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1: A Juneteenth celebration today with the Colorado Symphony on Colorado Spotlight from CPR Classical. Welcome, I'm Patty Painter Wakefield. The Colorado Symphony performs Duke Ellington's Three Black Kings, a work that Ellington didn't quite finish at his death in 1974. More on that shortly. First, principal violist Basil Vendres from the Colorado Symphony. He's been with the symphony since 1993. Basil Vendres performs this Romance by Paul Juon with pianist William David on CPR Classical's Colorado Spotlight.

Colorado Symphony principal violist Basil Vendres with a romance by Paul Yuan on Colorado Spotlight from CPR Classical. Well, as we celebrate the Juneteenth holiday today, marking the end of slavery in the U.S., we're spotlighting one of the great Black American composers, bandleader and pianist as well, Duke Ellington. His work, Three Black Kings, was his final composition, almost completed on his death in 1974. Ellington's son, Mercer, completed it. This was intended as a eulogy for Martin Luther King Jr. Duke Ellington places Martin Luther King next to kings of history and myth, the Black King of the Magi first, then King Solomon, and finally Martin Luther King Jr. in the third movement. The Colorado Symphony performs Duke Ellington's Three Black Kings, directed by Brett Mitchell, on CPR Classical's Colorado Spotlight.

A performance in Denver's Betcher Hall captured in 2018. The Colorado Symphony, directed by Brett Mitchell. Three Black Kings by Duke Ellington, spotlighting a great Black American composer and performer as we celebrate Juneteenth today on Colorado Spotlight from CPR Classical. Colorado Spotlight is back tomorrow at 5 and then Sunday at noon. And on Monday, tune in for a Summerfest Spotlight on Colorado Summer Festivals. That'll be at 9 and 6 Monday here on CPR Classical. I'm Patty Painter-Wakefield. Glad to have you along. Here's another great Black American performer who comes from the tradition of Duke Ellington, trumpeter Wynton Marsalis. This is from a Baroque Music album he recorded a number of years ago. It won a Grammy in 1984. Wynton Marsalis plays a sonata for trumpet and strings by Giuseppe Turrelli on CPR Classical.

0: Wynton Marsalis with the English Chamber Orchestra performing a sonata by Giuseppe Torelli on CPR Classical. Wynton Marsalis performs with his septet at the Buell Theater in Denver on July 7th. ColoradoSymphony.org has the details.
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0: on the trail, clearly, with one of the mules from the Grand Canyon Suite by Ferdy Groffet, the Seattle Symphony on CPR Classical. It was next to an overture by Franz Schubert. I'm Patty, glad to have you along today. Coming up, the Baroque Chamber Orchestra of Colorado in just a few minutes.
1: 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I'm Monica Vischer. 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

Musicality, public quartet and pianist Laura Downs with Hold On, Margaret Bond's arrangement of the African-American spiritual on CPR Classical. Juneteenth holiday today. CPR Classical is celebrating with Black American composers' music today. William Grant Still's Afro-American Symphony is coming up at 7. This is a Colorado ensemble, the Baroque Chamber Orchestra of Colorado. Cynthia Miller-Freifogel leading, Johann Sebastian Bach's Aria da Capo from the Goldberg Variations on Colorado Public Radio Classical.

0: the Baroque Chamber Orchestra of Colorado, led by Cynthia Miller-Freifogel, the aria da capo from the Goldberg Variations by Johann Sebastian Bach.
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4: The Dean of African American Composers, he's called, William Grant Still, was born in Woodville, Mississippi. In 1895, he died in Los Angeles in 1978, went to Wilberforce College and Oberlin Conservatory. And he studied with George Chadwick and Edgar Varèse and did arrangements for W.C. Handy, as well as Artie Shaw, whose hit Frenesy he orchestrated. He was in the Navy in World War I. And wrote his first symphony in 1931. He said, "I knew I wanted to write a symphony. I knew that it had to be an American work, and I wanted to demonstrate how the blues, so often considered a lowly expression, could be elevated to the highest musical level." In addition to subtitling the entire work Afro-American, he has titles for all of the movements: Longing, Sorrow, Humor, and Aspiration. And not only that, he used quotations from poetry by Paul Laurence Dunbar as epitaphs for each movement.
5: "Be proud, my race, in mind and soul. Thy name is writ on glory's scroll. High mid the clouds of fame's bright sky, thy banner's blazing forth."
4: It was the first symphony by a black American to be played by a major orchestra.
0: This is the Royal Scottish National Orchestra, Kellen Gray directing the Afro-American Symphony, First Symphony by William Grant Still on CPR Classical.

0: Symphony No. 1, the Afro-American Symphony by William Grant Still. 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

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I'm Monica Vischer. 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

Good morning. I'm Monica Vischer, and this is The Baroque Show. It's time to get into our time machine and go back to the Baroque, roughly 1600 to 1750, and just stay there for the next 2 hours to enjoy the layers of beauty and brilliance and ornamentation during this time of exceptional music and art. Coming up for our Baroque Essential, music of Bach, his grandeur found in his orchestral suite number 4. That's our Baroque Essential coming up very shortly. I have a beautiful solo keyboard suite by George Friedrich Handel. And next hour, we celebrate Pride Month. We'll talk about the music of Jean-Baptiste Lully. Right now, the great French trumpeter Maurice André playing the music of Gottfried Stölzel.

the pure clarion sound of the great French trumpeter Maurice André, who started life as a coal miner, like his father. But thank goodness that didn't last too long, because he needed those healthy lungs for what came after and that big career change that made him one of the greatest trumpeters of the 20th century. Maurice André playing that trumpet concerto by Gottfried Stölzel with Neville Marriner and the Academy of St. Martin in the Fields during the Baroque show today. Every week in the first hour of the Baroque show, I bring you another Baroque essential. And this one, coming from the great Papa Bach, Johann Sebastian Bach, he left us with four orchestral suites, or at least that's what we know of. And each one of them is this wonderful suite of French dances that just exude this beauty and joy and intricacies. The fourth is probably the grandest of them all. And this is one of the finest performances that you are going to hear of it. The Academy for Ancient Music Berlin performing the Orchestral Suite No. 4 in D by Johann Sebastian Bach on this week's Baroque Show on CPR Classical.

0: told you it was a great recording. The Academy for Ancient Music Berlin performing the music of Johann Sebastian Bach, his orchestral suite number 4, which is today's Baroque Essential on Colorado Public Radio's Baroque Show. Coming up next, a wonderful intimate work by George Friedrich Händel.
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0: We know George Friedrich Handel for his Messiah and the Hallelujah Chorus, his music for the Royal Fireworks, his water music. But here's a different side of the great British composer, German-born British composer, George Friedrich Handel, keyboard suite number 2 in F, and Song Jin Cho playing piano for us during the Baroque Show on CPR Classical, member supported.
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1: Completely overshadowed by Handel, Charles Avison. 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

0: A lot more where that came from the hand of British composer Charles Avison, a contemporary of George Friedrich Handel, Cafe Zimmermann performing Concerto No. 11 in G. And lots more Baroque show to come, a second hour, starting with a big, brassy, bodacious beginning. Giovanni Gabrielli on the way.
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Welcome to the second of 2 hours of The Baroque Show. We will celebrate Pride Month with the music of Jean-Baptiste Lully. Coming up right now, we go big with brass. Four different brass ensembles playing these two canzones by Giovanni Gabrielli.

0: Do you know how much brass it takes to make that sound? The Virtuosi Brass, the Philadelphia Brass Ensemble, the Cleveland Brass, and, of course, the Chicago Brass, all coming together to play two canzones by the great early Baroque, late Renaissance composer, shall we say, Giovanni Gabrielli, here on CPR Classical. Good morning. I'm Monica Vischer. Welcome to the Baroque Show.
1: I'm guitarist Sharon Isbin. I'm thrilled to join you in wishing a happy Pride from CPR Classical.
0: And we celebrate Pride here in Colorado Public Radio because we celebrate human beings, past and present. One of the ones from the past, a very famous French composer. We'll learn more about him and hear his music, Jean-Baptiste Lully, right after this trio sonata by Georg-Philippe Telemann, played by Flora Legium.

German composer who was highly prolific. He wrote just hundreds and hundreds of works. A trio sonata in B minor by Georg Philipp Telemann for Florilegium, performing here on CPR Classical's Baroque Show. So we celebrate Pride Month just like we celebrate all the other months, because people should be celebrated for who they are, right? Queer musicians have always contributed profoundly to the music that you know and love today, even when they could not live openly about who they were fully, and even when there were damaging consequences that had no relation to who they were personally. We know Tchaikovsky suffered such consequences for sure. Here's another, although those consequences didn't come until closer to the end of his life. Today, the world remembers Jean-Baptiste Lully as a towering figure of the French Baroque who worked in the court of King Louis XIV, a brilliant dancer, choreographer, and composer. He was married with children, considered bisexual, but it is well documented that he did have relationships with men. And while he was a star on stage, rumors, gossip, scandal grew, eventually contributing to losing some favor with the king, who grew more conservative and judgmental of Lully's personal life. His reputation lives on for his amazing artistry, and we're going to celebrate and enjoy that next. For all of who Jean-Baptiste Lully was, the Royal Divertissement, played by the Concert of Nations here, Jordi Savall conducts on CPR Classical.

0: such fabulous, vibrant performances from the Concert of Nations, Les Concerts des Nations. Jordi Savall conducting the Royal Divertissement by Jean-Baptiste Lully here on CPR Classical, celebrating Lully during Pride Month, a time when we celebrate humanity and acceptance of everybody for simply who they are. Jean-Baptiste Lully on CPR Classical.
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0: violinist Victoria Mulova playing with Il Giardino Armonico, Giovanni Antonini conducting that violin concerto by Antonio Vivaldi. As we begin to come to the end of our Baroque show today, I have one more for you coming up in just a moment from another German composer, his name Christoph Graupner.
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0: German composers loved to give their own take on French dance music. It was all the rage. And this German composer was no different. Plaisanterie by Christoph Graupner, rounding out today's Baroque Show. I'm Monica Vischer. Cabin Thomas is in next.
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I adore that piece so much. You just heard the opening movement of the Symphonic Songs for Band by Robert Russell Bennett, a piece I just love so much because in the middle of it is this choral style passage, and it gets me right in the heartstrings every single time, especially when performed by a group like the United States Marine Band, which is what you heard, the President's Own, here on Saturday, June the 20th, 2026. Welcome to the morning show here on CPR Classical. I'm Caben Thomas. Oh my, I am so delighted to be with you on this fine day. Thank you for your time. I have a wonderful poem for you by Walt Whitman from his collection Leaves of Grass. The name of the poem is Sometimes with One I Love, and it has helped me understand that the things in this life happen for me, not to me. Here we go. Sometimes with one I love, I fill myself with rage for fear I effuse unreturned love. But now I think there is no unreturned love. The pay is certain one way or another. I loved a certain person ardently, and my love was not returned. Yet out of that, I have written these songs. Sometimes with One I Love by Walt Whitman. For you here on CPR Classical, love you, shipmate. Let us create a magnificent day.

Oh, my heavens. Thank you, Mr. Mahler. You just heard the fourth movement Adagietto of the Fifth Symphony of Gustav Mahler, performed by the Simon Bolivar Youth Orchestra of Venezuela, with Maestro Gustavo Dudamel, ship's captain, for that performance, here on this beautiful Saturday on CPR Classical. I hope, my friend, you are having the very best day of your life so far. Say yes, because why not have the greatest day of your life? And to help you along, I have a piece of music written by a child, a young man, just 12 years old, who wrote the String Symphony No. 1 in C major. Felix Mendelssohn is his name, and the Munich Radio Orchestra doing the performing for you here on CPR Classical. Enjoy.

0: Not bad for a 12-year-old, huh? Felix Mendelssohn and his Strings Symphony No. 1 in C major performed by the London Festival Orchestra for your ear canals here on CPRC. 12 years old. At 12, I think I was just figuring out left is hot, right is cold with those with the faucets. Meanwhile, Mendelssohn's writing whole symphonies. My goodness. We're going to take a little Lufta pause, and when we come back, music by your Colorado Symphony featuring the work of the remarkable Joan Tower. After these messages, we'll be right back. Ding!
1: Hi there. I'm pianist and composer Conrad Tao, happy to be celebrating Pride Month here on CPR Classical with my LGBTQ family.

Jazotska, that was great energy, was it not? The fanfare for The Uncommon Woman number 3 by Joan Tower, performed by Your Colorado Symphony under the direction of Colorado Gemstone Maestro Marin Alsop. Joan Tower and Marin Alsop have spent their careers opening doors, showing young musicians what's possible, and we are so lucky to live in a place that celebrates talent and diversity wherever it comes from. Rock and roll. Coming up during the 10 o'clock hour, I owe an apology to my brothers and sisters in the United States Army, and I will explain why. I'm doing this as a courtesy. Someone told me that I missed an important birthday of my brothers and sisters, and I'm going to do it. It happened on a day I was not working, but I'm going to make it up. First, I have a Fantasia in C major by our Papa Franz Joseph Haydn, performed by the wonderful Alfred Brendel, one of the great pianists that we lost just a year ago. Enjoy this fantastic Fantasia here on CPR Classical.

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1: Expect a warm Colorado day with plenty of sunshine to start. By late afternoon and evening, a few isolated thunder booms may pop up along the Front Range and mountains, but widespread severe weather is not expected. And on Sunday, it's going to be warm and mostly dry, then temperatures ease back a bit early next week with a few opportunities for afternoon showers and thunderstorms, especially Monday through Wednesday. Overall, fairly typical Colorado summer pattern. You have warm days, you have cool nights, and an eye on the sky in the afternoons. Keep it 72 and sunny in your heart, my friend. And while you're keeping it 72 and sunny, I have a Juneteenth adjacent piece for you by one of America's great composers, William Grant Still. It's called Darker America. It's a 13-minute tone poem, a musical portrait of the struggles, resilience, faith, and hope of African Americans as we all trudge the road of happy destiny to our nation's brighter future. Frankly, I can't think of a more fitting piece the day after Juneteenth. You know, I got to tell you, I was shown by my grandmother a picture of her grandmother. So what would that be? My great-great-grandmother, right? There's a picture of her, mean as a cuss. I mean, you could see she was just, she had a horrible, you could tell. But she was a slave. She was bought by someone. You know, she was property. And I was hoping that Thomases weren't part of that, but sure as heck we were. And I know our country's come such an incredible distance since those bad old days. And I was born before civil rights legislation, and we've come a heck of a distance since then. And we are striving to make a more perfect union, and I think we're doing it. Yes, we take steps forwards and backwards, but love and optimism always trumps evil intent, trumps it every time. Performed by the American Symphony Orchestra, here's Darker America by William Grant Still here on your station that celebrates diversification, CPR Classical. 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

Wasn't that something? That was Darker America by William Grant Still, performed by the American Symphony Orchestra for you here on CPR Classical. Now we're going to be heading into the 10 o'clock hour with a little energy. So if you have your dancing shoes nearby, now's the time to put them on. It always takes me extra time to put those point shoes on. It just drives me crazy. The next piece is the famous Russian Sailor's Dance from the ballet The Red Poppy. Mine are red, by the way. From the ballet The Red Poppy by Reinhold Clear. It's a ballet about friendship, courage, and Soviet sailors in a distant Chinese port. But this dance, it's all about excitement, swagger, and fun. Here's the Philadelphia Orchestra and Eugene Ormandy leading the charge. We'll visit again in about 5 minutes here on CPRC.

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Brahms knew how to party, didn't he? You just heard the Academic Festival Overture by Johannes Brahms, performed by the Berlin Phil with pianist and conductor Claudio Abbado at the helm. Quick story for you. You know, when the University of Breslau, now the University of Wrocław, awarded Brahms an honorary doctorate, they probably expected a dignified musical thank you. I mean, that's not asking too much, right? Brahms had other ideas. He packed that overture with student drinking songs around the famous academic anthem Gaudiamus Igitur, Latin 4, therefore let us rejoice. So yes, beneath all that symphonic polish is something wonderfully honest, a celebration of higher education that sounds suspiciously like an after party. Rock on, Johannes. Hey, good morning, my friend. Welcome to the 10 o'clock hour here on CPR Classical. Cabin Thomas here. Delighted that you are spending some of your Saturday with classical music and with me. It is such an honor. Coming up later this hour, I have an apology to my brothers and sisters of the United States Army, the sweetest smelling army in the world. A listener reminded me that a couple of weeks ago I was remiss in giving them the love they deserve for their birthday. So we're going to make it right today. That's coming up a little later this hour. In the meantime, in between time, got you a violin. Here's the Romance for Violin and Orchestra in G Major by Samuel Coleridge Taylor, featuring Rachel Barton Pine and her magic fiddle, supported by the Encore Chamber Orchestra, for your ear canals here on CPR Classical. Enjoy.

0: One Violin and a Thousand Feelings. You just heard the Romance for Violin and Orchestra in G Major by Samuel Coleridge Taylor with Rachel Barton Pine and the Encore Chamber Orchestra making that beautiful music for you here on CPR Classical. We're going to take a quick break, and when I come back, I have an apology for my brothers and sisters of the United States Army. Stick around.
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0: Before we get back to the music, my friend, I owe some folks an apology. The United States Army, the sweetest smelling army in the world, celebrated its birthday on Sunday, June the 14th. And because I wasn't here that day, and honestly, because I failed to mention it during the week, a listener very kindly reminded me that I was a little remiss. So to all of my brothers and sisters in the United States Army, happy belated birthday. For 251 years, soldiers and their families have answered the call, often at great personal sacrifice. And whether you're serving here at home or halfway around the world, please know that we're with you, we appreciate you, and thank you. A couple fun facts for you concerning the Army. It's the oldest and largest branch of the United States military. And even though we think of soldiers marching on land, the Army operates a surprisingly large fleet of watercraft and aircraft, despite not being the Navy or the Air Force. Now, Army-Navy game loyalties aside, and you know where my heart lives on that one, we're all on the same team today. So, for the soldiers, the veterans, and the family members of the United States Army, this one's for you.

Was that not Wowzers? You just went traveling through various cultures with the selections from Jean-Philippe Rameau's opera ballet, Les Hommes Galants, or The Gallant Indies, performed by the Alos Ensemble here on CPRC. Rameau was a contemporary of Johann Sebastian Bach and Handel and is considered France's greatest opera composer of the Baroque. And it's my hope that one day the Baroque Chamber Orchestra of Colorado performs some Rameau one day down the road, because Rameau's music is so dazzling and that orchestra is so dazzling. It would be no different than a musical peanut butter and chocolate delight. Maybe a couple raisins thrown in. Can you say yum? I say yum. And as we trudge the road of happy destiny toward the 11 o'clock hour, Edward Elgar's Introduction and Allegro with the London Chamber Orchestra is about to caress your ear canals. Christopher Warren Green in charge of the band for this piece that begins with a powerful statement and only gets better from there. Enjoy here on You Supported CPR Classical.

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You just heard some pastoral thunder wrapped in elegance. Edward Elgar's introduction and Allegro Opus 47 with the London Chamber Orchestra doing the honors. Christopher Warren Green leading the way here on You Supported CPR Classical. We're now going to take a trip back to the Baroque with Catherine James Aducci working her magic on the natural trumpet, performing the finale of Giuseppe Torelli's Trumpet Concerto in D Major with the Baroque Chamber Orchestra of Colorado. That's going to carry us right into the 11 o'clock hour. And during that 11 o'clock hour, one of the pieces I'm so looking forward to playing for you, Maurice Ravel's Rhapsody Espagnole, because Maurice Ravel had almost supernatural understanding of orchestral color. The man could musically depict a single olive rolling across a marble floor somewhere between a dream and a postcard. That's what he could do. That's coming up in a few minutes here on CPRC. First, enjoy Miss Aducci with the Baroque Chamber Orchestra of Colorado performing Torelli for you. Frank, maestro, if you please.

0: I'm Frank Nowell with the Baroque Chamber Orchestra of Colorado, and I'm happy to be celebrating Pride Month on CPR Classical in honor of LGBTQ musicians, past and present.
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You just heard music that sounded almost impossible. Etude number 18 from H. Leslie Adams. One piano, two hands, and somehow a whole universe of sound came out of pianist Thomas Otten here on CPRC. Welcome to the 11 o'clock hour, my friend Caven Thomas here. So thankful you're spending part of your Saturday with classical music and with me here on June 20th, 2026, which I lovingly call Juneteenth adjacent. You know, someone emailed me and asked, you know, if you celebrate Black History Month and Pride Month and all those other cultural observances, why don't we have a White History Month? First off, I'm very grateful they asked that because conversation matters. And as a Black man who grew up in Detroit, Michigan, I can tell you I didn't discover composers like H. Leslie Adams, Florence Price, George Walker, or William Grant Still until I was already in my 20s. And performing professionally. And that's one of the reasons I love what we do here. Classical music belongs to everybody. Every culture, every background, every corner of the world has contributed something beautiful to it. And the more stories we tell, the more music we discover together. And I promise you, during these empowerment months, we do not drop the music of John Adams for H. Leslie Adams. We don't drop the music of Stravinsky for Ethel Smyth. I just thank God we can play Ethel Smyth and Nicol Muhly and William Grant Still and Conrad Tal. And I'm so glad you folks listen and support us for doing that. It's a great mission. I'm so proud to be part of this station. Case in point, Maurice Ravel. His dad was Swiss. His mother was Basque from Spain. And the songs and rhythms he heard as a child help inspire the colorful sounds you're about to hear of his Rhapsody Espanol. The Berlin Philharmonic takes you on that journey right now here on CPR Classical Rock and Roll.

0: I'm Yannick Nézet-Séguin, music director of the Philadelphia Orchestra, and I'm happy to celebrate Pride Month on CPR Classical.
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Oh, yum. You just heard our last smush of our morning show together. It began with the fourth movement of Robert Schumann's Symphony No. 1, his Spring Symphony, performed by the Lausanne Chamber Orchestra with Christian Zacharias in charge, gently tumbling in to the music of Brazilian composer Leopoldo Miquez in the first movement, Preludio, from his Suite in the Old Style, with the English Chamber Orchestra and Neil Thompson at the helm. Music taking you to the 12 o'clock hour comes from Italian composer, violinist, and singer Maddalena Laura Seerman. Born in Venice in 1745, she is one of the earliest women to publish string quartets and earn acclaim across Europe for not only her playing, but her singing and her compositions. She was a rock star. We're going to hear her string quartet in B-flat major, performed by the Lombardini Quartet. A fantastic piece of music. And I want to thank you so much for spending part of your morning with me here on CPRC. Thank you for supporting us. CPR Classical, we are so grateful. You've been with us through thick and thin, through good days and hard days, year after year. You are who make this place possible, and I'm so grateful you're here. Coming up next, the wonderful Monique Brooke Roberts takes over from me. So I wish you a great rest of your weekend. Do good things and rock on with your bad self. Yeehaw. Love you, shipmate. See you Monday.

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3: Good afternoon and happy Saturday to you. I'm Monique Brooks-Roberts here on CPR Classical, here for your weekend wind down. I hope you had a great week and it wasn't too crazy for you, but you know, weekends are for winding down if you ask me. But you know what? Sometimes you have to work on the weekend too, so hopefully, you know, I can bring you a little bit of joy and good vibes today. So we're also celebrating more music from Juneteenth, which was officially yesterday, but I have music today by some great African-American composers just to kind of continue that celebration into the weekend. But first, let's kick today off with some magical music from Nikolai Rimsky-Korsakov from Scheherazade. Here's the story of the Calendar Prince, played by the Atlanta Symphony Orchestra.

kicking off today with some magical music by Nikolai Rimsky-Korsakov. You heard the story of the calendar prince from Scheherazade, and the voice of Scheherazade is the violin, and that was the former concertmaster of the Atlanta Symphony Orchestra, Cecilia Arzefsky. Coming up next, music celebrating Juneteenth on this Saturday afternoon. You know, Juneteenth is the emancipation of African-American slaves in 1865. And as someone who is African-American, who's, you know, I have ancestors on my father's side who were slaves in Arkansas, you know, this is the holiday that is very near and dear to me as well. So let's get into some music by the iconic Florence Price. Here's her Concerto in One Movement, played by the New York Youth Symphony, featuring Michelle Kahn on piano.

0: Florence Price's Concerto in One Movement. Absolutely stunning work. Oh, you heard pianist Michelle Kahn with the New York Youth Symphony. And I just have to say, what I love the most about Florence Price's music is, sure, you can hear her influence of Dvorak and Brahms, but you can also hear what her life was like as an African-American woman growing up in the late 1800s, early 1900s. You know, the Negro spirituals that are in there, the gospel influence, you know, our stories, you know, they add so much more to the music. And that manuscript was not found until 2018, if you can believe it, 8 years ago. It was lost in an attic for a very, very, very long time. And now it's so beautiful to know that it's being programmed in orchestras all over the world. And when it premiered in 1933, it premiered with her former student, Margaret Bonds, who is, you know, who became an incredible pianist and composer in her own right. And we also program her music here on CPR Classical. I love those moments. Coming up in just a moment, music by Edvard Grieg, and a little bit later on, a symphony by Luigi Boccherini here on CPR Classical.
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Up next, the symphony by Luigi Boccherini that I promised you. Here's the German Chamber Academy playing his Symphony in E-flat here on CPR Classical.

Symphony in E-flat by Luigi Boccherini. You heard the German Chamber Academy. You know, Boccherini lived most of his career in Spain. And so, you know, you can kind of hear those Spanish elements that he put in there alongside those Italian melodies. A nice light and fun piece for you. In just a moment, some music by Béla Bartók, his famous Romanian folk dances. In just a moment.

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The Romanian folk dances by Bela Bartok, which you would normally hear played by an orchestra, right? But today, you heard an arrangement for the cimbalom and recorder. That was Lucy Horsch and Danny Luca. Coming up next, a piece called Sonata Jucunda, which stands for Joyous Sonata, and it was seen as 17th century celebratory or battle music. Here is the Il Giardino Armonico on CPR Classical.

0: Il Giardino Armonico playing Sonata Jucunda, or Joyous Sonata. I'm Monique Brooks-Roberts. Thank you for hanging with me on your Saturday afternoon. And look, we're just getting the party started. We still have more hours together with all this great music and great vibes. Next hour, music by Elgar. Another symphony for you by William Dawson and a little bit of Brahms. So, you know, stay with me to hear it all on CPR Classical.
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1: I'm composer Mary D. Watkins, born and raised in Colorado, and this is CPR Classical.

Music by Edward Elgar. You heard the overture from the Wand of Youth Suite No. 1, played by the Indianapolis Symphony Orchestra. Coming up next, more music celebrating Juneteenth from William Dawson and his Negro Folk Symphony. It was premiered in 1934 with the Philadelphia Orchestra, and he was the third African-American composer to have his symphony played by a major orchestra. Florence Price was number one. William Grant Steele was number two. Here is the Negro Folk Symphony, played by the Royal Scottish National Orchestra.

0: The Negro Folk Symphony by African-American composer William Dawson, his first and only symphony that was received with rave reviews when it premiered in 1934 with the Philadelphia Orchestra. But soon after the premiere, it became completely forgotten. But back in 2023, it recently emerged when Yannick Nezet-Séguin, the conductor of the Philadelphia Orchestra, performed it. Full circle moment, right? Full circle moment. In a moment, some more symphonic music for you by Johannes Brahms from his first symphony, sometimes called Beethoven's 10th, because there's a melody in there that's extremely reminiscent of Ode to Joy. So listen for that. And that's coming for you in just a moment.
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2: I'm Monique Brooks Roberts here on your Saturday afternoon, and I have a quick question for you. Have you ever seen the film The Red Violin? Oh my gosh, when it first came out, I was absolutely addicted to it, obviously as a violinist, you know. But it is a great movie about the history of a traveling violin. If you have not seen it, find it and watch it. It will bless you. Here is music from that film by composer John Corigliano featuring Joshua Bell.

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0: The Red Violin by John Corigliano from the film The Red Violin. 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
4: 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I'm violinist Midori, and this is CPR Classical.

Swanhild is waltz from the comic ballet Coppelia by Leo Delib. Next for you, music that was written in just 15 days by Robert Schumann, his cello concerto in A minor to be exact. Here is cellist Mstislav Rostropovich with the National Orchestra of France.

You just experienced Robert Schumann's breathtaking cello concerto in A minor, played by Mstislav Rostropovich with the National Orchestra of France. You know, that work was never performed in his lifetime and also composed during an extremely hard time he was having in life. He was even having hallucinations while proofreading the work. And it just goes to show, you just never know what these composers, you know, were truly going through when they made some of the greatest masterpieces that we get to experience still today in 2026. Coming up next for you, music by Beethoven, his piano sonata number 8 called the Pathetique. Here's the adagio from that sonata performed by pianist Yundi.

0: The Adagio movement from Beethoven's Piano Sonata No. 8, called the Pathétique. You heard pianist Yoon Dee. Coming up in just a moment, more music in honor of Juneteenth here on CPR Classical.
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The famous Boys Choir of Harlem singing Lift Every Voice and Sing, also known as the Black National Anthem by J. Rosamond Johnson. Next, more music in celebration of Juneteenth. Next, more music in celebration of Juneteenth. Music by African-American composer Ulysses Kay, who had a pretty incredible life. He was encouraged by William Grant Still and also studied with Paul Hindemith at Yale for 1 year. At one point in his life, he lived in Rome under the Fulbright scholarship, and he composed operas and symphonic and choral works, just to name a few. Here is Gallop from his American Dances for Strings.

0: You just heard Gallop from American Dances for Strings by African-American composer Ulysses Kay. Coming up in just a moment, music by Bedrick Smetana, composed while he was completely deaf. Stay tuned.
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0: The Moldau by Bedřich Smetana, music representing the entire span of the famous river that runs through Prague. That was Maris Janssens conducting the Oslo Philharmonic Orchestra. I'm Monique Brooks-Roberts. I hope your Saturday afternoon is going really great, whether you're home and relaxing, in your car right now, maybe driving to the mountains, running errands, no matter what. Thank you for being with me today. I have music for the harp coming up by Claude Debussy, and a bit later on, a trumpet concerto by Haydn, so stay with me.
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The beautiful arabesque number 2 in G major by Claude Debussy, but today you heard it on the harp. That was Nancy Allen, who also transcribed it for the harp. Coming up next, Florence Price's Violin Concerto No. 1, which has some similarities to Tchaikovsky's Violin Concerto, especially the opening, but they're very subtle and her voice truly shines through. Here's violinist Randall Goosby with the Philadelphia Orchestra, conducted by Yannick Nezet-Séguin.

0: Violinist Randall Goosby with the Philadelphia Orchestra playing Florence Price's Violin Concerto No. 1. Hope you enjoyed that. Coming up in just a moment, Joseph Haydn's Trumpet Concerto in E-flat, which is known as the most beloved trumpet concerto ever written.
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0: You just heard the most beloved trumpet concerto ever written, and it happened to be written by Joseph Haydn. That was his trumpet concerto in E-flat. You heard Lucien Renaudin-Véry on trumpet with the Lucerne Symphony Orchestra. In just a moment, more music honoring Juneteenth by H. Leslie Adams.
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1: 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Heart.

0: That was music by African-American composer H. Leslie Adams. And, you know, I recently found out about him a few months ago and have just completely fallen in love with his entire catalog. You just heard music from his 12 Etudes. That was number 10 in D-flat. And you heard pianist Maria Corley. Stunning music. I'm Monique Brooks Roberts here on CPR Classical, and I want to let you know that CPR Summerfest is almost here. I'm really excited about it. 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

0: Masquerade by Anna Klein, music that drew inspiration from the mid-18th century promenade concerts held in the London Pleasure Gardens. It's a place where people from all walks of life got together to hear incredible music. That sounds like a place I want to be. Up next, Scott O'Neill takes you behind the baton here on CPR Classical.
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2: Have you ever been stuck in a dead-end job you felt was holding you back? What if you could do one daring project that could get your name out so you could move on to bigger and better things? Well, that's exactly what Mozart attempted in his 9th piano concerto. Mozart's earlier piano concertos are lovely, but this concerto, wow, where did this come from? This is a brand new Mozart, more daring, creative, and expressive than ever before. Now, normally, the orchestra opens with an extended presentation of the main melodies, but here, not even 5 seconds into the piece, the piano speaks up. Excuse me, young man, you are interrupting. Right out of the gate, Mozart sends a clear message. I'm done with the polite, courtly music that my archbishop demands. I've got more interesting things to say. The piano eventually makes its official entrance with a sparkly trill. I raised my hand. May I speak now? This guy doesn't know his place. I'm sure his boss, who thought Mozart was an egomaniac, hated it. But the greatest surprise is yet to come. The finale launches with a virtuosic piano solo that's made to race. No surprise there. But then suddenly, out of nowhere, completely unexpected, a magical moment. What? Is this the minuet that we expected but didn't get in the second movement? What could have possessed Mozart to put this in the middle of his finale? Mozart wrote this concerto for a young female virtuoso named Victoire Jeunami, who would play this in Vienna. Jeunami was the daughter of Jean-Georges Nauvert, father of the modern ballet. Could it be that Mozart's minuet in the middle of this finale is a tip of the hat to this master of the dance? Perhaps. But one thing is certain. 21-year-old Mozart poured the absolute best of himself into this boldly expressive and innovative concerto in the hopes that this would be his ticket out of Salzburg and into a better future.

0: Mozart's Piano Concerto No. 9 in E-flat. You heard pianist Leif Ove Andsnes with the Norwegian Chamber Orchestra. I hope you enjoyed that Behind the Baton this week. And, you know, we just experienced it live at the Denver Art Museum this past Tuesday. If you were there in person or you were there on live stream, thank you so much for coming out. Wasn't it incredible? That's Scott O'Neill, I tell ya. All right, a few more pieces for you today to round out our time. Some music by Jean Sibelius coming up, as well as more music in honor of Juneteenth. Stay tuned.
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Rockestava by Jean Sibelius. You heard the English String Orchestra, but it did not start off as a string piece. It was originally for choir, and get this, Sibelius entered a competition hosted by the University of Helsinki, and even though the judges found the piece to be absolutely beautiful, they said it was impractical and outright unsingable. And because of that, he got second place, and the person who got first place was his former teacher. You know, it's so interesting. He got second place. The judges thought it sounded great, but it was unsingable. I mean, someone sung it really, really well that day. And he, you know, Sibelius went through multiple iterations of that, starting with a male-only choir and then choir and strings. And then now you heard the morphed version of string orchestra. Hope you enjoyed that. I have one more piece for you today, rounding out our time together before Sean Nethery. More music in honor of Juneteenth in just a moment.

0: An American Port of Call by African-American composer Adolphus Hellstork. You heard the Chicago Sinfonietta. That music was inspired by the Naval Station in Norfolk, Virginia, and you won't believe who funded the commission for the work. I bet you won't guess. JCPenney, the department store. Wow. Absolutely incredible. And you know, he is still living. He just turned 85 in April and composed many, many, many works. I'm Monique Brooks-Roberts. Thank you so much for joining me on your Saturday afternoon. I hope you enjoyed today. I hope you enjoyed the vibes, the music, the story, and the honoring of Juneteenth. You know, as a Black American, Juneteenth is really important to me and my family personally. So to be able to play music for you today from, you know, marginalized composers who have really in-depth stories. I wish I could tell you all of them. But, you know, to take this moment today to really understand the fabric of where we come from and where we're going. So thank you so much for listening with me today. Sean Nethery is up next to take you into your Saturday evening. I'll be back with you tomorrow, Sunday, noon to 5, so meet me there. As always, my friend, make sure you're taking care of you, your community, your neighbors, and the people that you love. Hold them very, very close. Until next time.
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4: We have been shining the old Colorado spotlight on our own music creators, and tonight we're going to feature music by Chris Pilsner, young, up-and-coming Colorado-based composer based in Fort Collins who writes works for the concert hall and film. He teaches. He shows up lots of places. Here he is with the Vienna Synchron Stage Orchestra. This is Chris Pilsner playing his work, Taifu, on CPR Classical.

0: They simply got the music on their stand. It was the first time they ever saw it. And we would just do multiple recordings each time, and I would give my comments in between each recording, and they would fix it instantaneously. I mean, these are some of the best musicians on the planet. Working with them is like driving a Ferrari. As soon as you figure out how it works, they just push ahead, and it's full speed ahead. And it was such an incredible experience working with 40 of the best musicians that I've ever had the honor to work with.
1: That's composer Chris Pilsner talking about his work with the Vienna Synchron Stage Orchestra for his album Elements. That's what we're sampling from tonight on Colorado Spotlight. So let's hear Chris Pilsner conduct the Vienna Synchron Stage Orchestra for another of his pieces, The Lost Relic, on CPR Classical.

all of my music does have a sort of cinematic quality to it. When I was in my undergrad at University of Northern Colorado, I originally thought that I wanted to go be a film composer out in Los Angeles. And then I actually went out to Los Angeles and I was a little unsure that I wanted to do that because I finally figured out, oh, well, there's a lot of other people wanting to do the same thing. And the time deadlines are very extreme and they keep getting worse and worse each year. And so it became an idea where I was like, okay, well, I just wrote this piece that was now starting to have success, this piece that I wrote for concert band, and a lot of high schools and colleges were playing it. And I was like, okay, well, I could go on the risky route to Los Angeles, or I could stick in this more comfortable route where I've already had some success and try to build on that.

Dum Spiro Spero, While I Breathe, I Hope. That's music by Chris Pilsner that he wrote for a wind symphony performed here by University of Texas at El Paso Wind Symphony. And that is it for Colorado Spotlight tonight. Right now, let's turn from a new composer to an old, quite old favorite. It's now been 5 centuries since this fellow started composing. I am talking about J.S. Bach, who wrote a lot of pieces and a lot of big pieces. But tonight on CBR Classical, we'll hear his Little Fugue.

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0: I'm Sean Nethery, and next for you, some remarkable playing by Dutch cellist Onur Bylsma. He passed away at 85 back in 2019, but he left a wealth of tremendous performances that we can enjoy anytime. And, you know, he even wrote a book called Bach the Fencing Master, all about the solo cello suites of J.S. Bach. But this time we're going to hear him play music of Joseph Haydn, his first cello concerto. This is Tafel Music Baroque Orchestra with Onur Bylsma cello on CBR Classical.

0: Honor Bill's Macello on CPR Classical with Tafel Music Baroque Orchestra for the Haydn Cello Concerto No. 1. Coming up shortly, a Vivaldi concerto and a Mozart symphony lined up for you. 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